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6: Good morning. I'm just fiddling with the desk and getting everything going. This morning I very cleverly printed off my schedule of what I was going to talk about and left it.

on the printer, as I always do. This is the Quilted with Bananas program. I'm Sue, and I'm on my own today. We've sort of just had a bit of a chuckle of who's doing what when, and I've got a little bit of stuff, a little bit of news, a little bit of a rant. That's the news, caused by the news. A little bit about some television that I've been watching, and a little bit about, which was kind of some fun finding tropes, and those of course link up to your television. I've got some nice music. Nice, that's a terrible word, isn't it? And my first song that I'm going to play is, actually I might play Pink Pony Club first.

Jebel Roan and Pink Pony Club. So this is called a Bananas, as we've said. That's queer, intersex, lesbian, trans, takatāpoi, NB. I can't remember what D was. Did we have a D? Diverse. Bisexual, asexual, aro, and nanas. Some of us are nanas. That would be me. I'm not too sure if any of the rest are nanas. And we broadcast at 10 o'clock on Sunday morning, which is what you're listening to, on Wellington Access Radio 106.1 FM. And we podcast the show, and it is on pretty much all the podcasting app sites that I've looked at. And one trick was, though, that it seemed to have sort of come under one, that there seemed to be two different it's sort of sitting under two different identities on Apple, possibly on Pocket Casts, which is the one I use, and it seems like it sort of went on to one until a while ago, and then it's come onto a second one. So if you can't find it, maybe have a look and see if there's two different versions of called a Bananas on the podcasting. I quite like listening to them on podcast myself because, 10 o'clock on Sunday morning, I'm either here or in a shambolic mess somewhere. We're supported by the Peter Rule Foundation, and we're very thankful to the Peter Rule Foundation for bringing us the program. They pretty much pay our on-air fees. We have a few other kind of regular donors and every now and then we run an event, which we haven't done for a while. And we cover a much more broad range of community than we used to. So we're, as you might guess from the name, about those, the broader community is our community. Today is at 10 o'clock, I think, is the regular church service at St Andrews, and they will be holding a service that's particularly a service in related to the Trans Day of Remembrance. They're calling it Transgender Memorial. The Transgender Day of Remembrance was on the 20th, and it recognises members of our broader community who have died either through violence or just through the effects of the stresses that particularly affect that community. There's a few sites that gather and identify the people who've been affected by that or who've died, and I think it's one of those things that you don't necessarily appreciate is just being seen. So just being someone that's worth remembering, which I think that was an issue for lesbians many moons ago, and that those visibility.

of community and visibility in ways that are not just about judging and attacking. So it was quite noticeable on the maps of the people that had been lost over the last year that I think my wild guess would have been that younger people would be, but it's actually people are sitting across a whole range of ages, from teens to quite a late middle age. And what is quite noticeable, though, is that the map has areas that have substantial coverage and areas that have no coverage or that don't seem to have any people who've died. I think that's a matter of reporting, though. So there were very few for Africa, notably hostile place for most African countries are notably hostile to queers generally and to trans people. None for, sort of Central Asia, Russia, and substantial coverage in other areas. I don't think there were any markdown for New Zealand this year, but I'm not too sure that whether we count people who've died of kidney failure, because that's quite a common way for trans people's, for the realities of their lives to cost, because you can't just go to the loo or the ability to do so is varying, variable. That sort of stopping and having a think about the harms that are done to trans people in various names. I might start with the songs that I was actually going to do today. So let's throw on Alex the Astronaut for some road rage. If I can push a button.

So that was Alex the astronaut. I've very cleverly lost my lost where I'm up to. And she is Australian. Is she the she? I don't know. It says her in Wikipedia. Wikipedia knows everything, doesn't it? Yeah, Australian singer, born when I think was kind of like yesterday in 1995. It's become quite a long time ago now, 1995, I have to say. Today down at Te Aro Park, it's what kind of thing, Pigeon Park, Te Aro Park, QED is inviting people to rally in a snap action at 2 o'clock, Te Aro Park, to stand up for trans kids. QED utterly, this is reading their blurb, QED utterly condemns the government's ban on puberty blockers. That ban, of course, is only for trans kids. For trans youth, puberty blockers are life-saving medicine that's supported by medical experts. That the government is banning this medication only for trans youth and not for us other cisgender populations who use it is a show of bigotry. I don't disagree with that at all. These medications have been around for a long time. That ban was announced by New Zealand first through their emails that they send people. New Zealand first are a bit demented and think that I'm one of their fans. So that landed in my email box. I think it was dated 19th, some days before the or some time before the announcement by Simeon Brown. And you would have to say that you know, it was almost like it was celebratory, and came from Casey Costello, who, as Associate Minister of Health, seems to have done nothing but harm health. We've gone spectacularly down the rankings in tobacco, in managing tobacco usage. The rates of smoking, probably within margin of error, but seem to have gone up. When you know, we're told that tobacco use isn't a problem, which of course for anyone either paying for it or suffering from it, it is. So the rationale on the email from New Zealand First opened with it being a war on woke. This is part of their war on woke. I've been getting these delightful war on woke emails from Casey Costello for some time now. We've had ones on, I don't think she sent one out on the sports ban, but that was announced during the Cannes conference, as we had one of the CEs telling us

suggests that ministers didn't actually hate trans people. We shouldn't read everything we read in the news. I don't read it in the news. I read it through the emails coming from the minister. The

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The ones that have me concerned are those shepherds. Some of those shepherds, beloved, are more bent on miracles and charismatic phenomenon and all this kind of thing, and they are leading those sheep astray. We love those sheep. Amen. Amen. These are our people. Many of these folk are better Christians than you and I, and you know that's true. Beloved, I'm not concerned about the sheep. It's some of these shepherds. And Jesus said that in the last days, false religious miracle workers and preachers and teachers would proliferate in the last days. And that is being fulfilled. Number three, Jesus said that wars and rumors of wars would be the order of the day just before his return. Need I say more? Now, let me just say one quick word for the smart aleck who says, well, there's always been wars. And while this might be true, let me just give you two quick statistics that should put this thing forever to rest. Number one, more people statistically have been killed as a result of war in the last century than in the previous 19 centuries combined. Beloved, think about that. Is that an escalation? Yes or no? It's a radical increase. How many of you know who Friedrich Nietzsche is? Friedrich Nietzsche. Raise your hand high to heaven. Good. I'm satisfied that most of you don't know. Friedrich Nietzsche was a German philosopher of yesteryear, an atheistic philosopher who masterminded the so-called God is dead movement. Friedrich Nietzsche, though, even though he was an atheist, was an extremely intelligent man. And Friedrich Nietzsche said back in the 1850s, he said the next century will be the bloodiest century ever. And he was right. Do you want to know why he said that? Because he could see where godlessness and evolutionary antinomianism and all of these kinds of things would lead the human race. Without God, we have no reason not to splatter one another's blood all over the walls. He said the 20th century will be the bloodiest century ever. Almost prophetically, he was exactly right. Number four. Jesus said famines would proliferate on an unprecedented scale in the last days. Famines. Beloved, it should be no secret to you that we are living in a day and age in which tens of thousands of people die every day as a result of starvation. This afternoon I got a little hungry, and so I had a granola bar. I have never yet that I can remember in the last 10 years been hungry because I didn't have any food. How about you? Between 60 and 93,000 people starve to death every single day. And this breaks the heart of Jesus, and it should break our hearts as well. Famines are proliferating. Jesus said that strange diseases would ravage the earth just before his return. The acquired immunodeficiency syndrome, AIDS, HIV, SARS, all kinds of things, strange, noxious diseases sweeping the planet, a hand-in-glove fit. Jesus said that there would be a marked rise in earthquakes and destructive weather patterns in the days just before his coming. Has this been fulfilled? Yes, it has. Jesus said that violence, crime, and social unrest would mark the last days as never before, and we live in perhaps the most violent society that has ever existed. Jesus said that religious miracles and miracle workers would greatly increase in the time just before he returns. Jesus said that many people would be greatly mistaken as to the manner in which he will return. Now you can read that in Matthew chapter 24, verses 23 and 26. When Jesus said, if they say to you, he's in the secret chambers, don't go. You remember that verse, don't you? And Jesus said, if they say to you that he's in the desert, what did he say? Run out as fast as you can, right? Don't go. Well, I don't want to go into all the detail here because I know this is being taped by 3ABN, but let me just speak plainly. There are two men who I have never met, fine gentlemen, I am sure, but they have published what is the number one all-time selling series of books in the history of book publishing. Now, you know what I'm talking about, don't you? It's called the Left Behind series, penned by two men, Jerry B. Jenkins and Timothy LaHaye. And this thing is selling in the multiplied millions. In the history of the world, beloved, there has never been a book

series that has sold as much as this one has sold. Not just Christian folk are reading this. Atheists read this stuff and agnostics read it. Why? Because it's entertaining, it's fictitious. And when they read it, they think they're learning what the Bible teaches. Beloved, I hope I don't have to tell you that what is contained, the fictitious scenario contained in those books, is totally biblically inaccurate. It is egregious, it is untrue, and it is sweeping the nation. Beloved, we should be laboring for all that we are worth to help people to know that this is simply not true. Jesus said people would be mistaken as to the manner in which he would return. And everything hinges on the fact that Jesus will return in secret. Hand and glove fit. Jesus said that people would marry and divorce indiscriminately in the last days. Jesus said that people would marry and divorce indiscriminately in the last days. Let me say something right here. I'm going to speak plainly. I want you to know I love you as a pastor. I love you as a friend, but I want to say something here. God hates divorce. Amen. Now you know that's in the Bible. How many of you knew that was in the Bible? What book is it in? That's in the book of Malachi. Absolutely. God hates divorce. But I have some fantastically good news for you tonight. God loves divorcees. Amen? Amen? See, God loves the sinner and hates the sin. But we are living in a day and age today in which people get tired of their belt, whoop, they get a new belt. Same with a wife or a husband. I'm tired of this one. I want a new one. And beloved, I want to tell you something. When I was on the road in evangelism, we were going here and there. These things, I wasn't so involved in them. I didn't see them as much. But since I have settled down now for a year and a half in a church, I want you to know something. Satan is attacking the family unit. It is so much more obvious to me now, having been in one area for a protracted period of time, Satan is attacking marriages. And beloved, this breaks my heart. There is no statistical difference between the church and those that are in the world in terms of marriage and divorce. No statistical difference. Shame on us. We shouldn't be surprised, though. Jesus said that people would marry and divorce indiscriminately in the last days. Jesus said that the church would be asleep just before he returns. How's that sound? Is that a hand and glove fit? Woo! The Wisconsinites, get quiet. Beloved, let me tell you something. I am not the least bit bothered by the fact that the majority of the church is desperately asleep. Jesus said it would be that way. A sleeping church is itself a sign of the end times. Jesus said that all of the virgins slumbered and slept. How many? All. Now, the reason he didn't say nine is because if he would have said nine, you and I'd be saying, I'm glad it's not me. Sorry for all those people who are asleep. Glad I'm awake. Jesus said all of them slumbered and slept, and to a great degree, not everyone, but to a great degree, the Seventh-day Adventist church is desperately asleep. Amen. Now, I'm glad to tell you that even though the church may slumber, hallelujah, individuals do not have to slumber. Amen. Individuals within that slumbering body, within that Laodicean body, individuals can have a radical transformative experience with the Lord Jesus Christ. Amen. Amen. Don't use Laodiceanism as an excuse. God will hold us personally accountable for our degree of influence. Can you say amen? Amen. Last but not least, concluding the signs of the times, Jesus said that the gospel, the good news, would go to the entire world just before he comes the second time. Amen. Amen. And this gospel of the kingdom shall be preached in all the world for a witness unto all nations, and then the end shall come. Matthew 24:14. So if you go down, Matthew 24, and you look at the signs that Jesus gave, boom, boom, boom, boom, and you compare that with the days in which we are living, CNN, New York Times, Wall Street Journal, make a candid comparison, and you will come to the conclusion that we are living in the very last days of Earth's history. Number four. I am an Adventist because all of the great time prophecies of the Bible have been fulfilled. Now, there was a day when Seventh-day Adventists were students of the Bible. Amen. There was a day
when we spent more time reading the Bible than listening to tapes. Amen. There was a day when there was no such thing, horror of horrors, as a VCR. And you couldn't put Doug Batchelor on the TV, and there was no 3ABN. I know it's tragically hard to remember, but there was a day. And when people didn't have radios and DVD players and TVs and VCRs and all of this, they studied the Bible. Beloved, I have nothing against 3ABN. I believe in 3ABN. I love 3ABN. But beloved, let's be sure that we are actually spending some time on our own in the Word of God. Amen. I'm all for tapes. I'm all for DVDs. I'm all for VCRs and all of these wonderful tools through which we can communicate the gospel. But never underestimate the power of a simple, humble servant of God sitting down with the Bible and reading it and studying it. There was a time when Seventh-day Adventists, all of them, were students of the Word. Listen carefully. I am an Adventist because all of the great time prophecies of the Bible have been fulfilled. The 400 years of Genesis 15, the 70 years of Jeremiah 29, the 1260 years of Daniel and Revelation, the 70 weeks of Daniel 9, the 1290 and 1335 of Daniel 12, the 2300 days of Daniel 8:14. Every single time prophecy has been fulfilled. Go with me in your Bibles to Revelation chapter 10. Revelation chapter 10. I wish we had time to devote an entire message to Revelation chapter 10. But I want you to know something. Revelation chapter 10 is one of the most important chapters in the entire apocalypse from whence we, as Seventh-day Adventists, derive our identity. You know Revelation chapter 10. I just want to read quickly verse 5. The angel whom I saw standing upon the sea and upon the land raised up his hand to heaven. Verse 6. And swore by him who lives forever and ever, who created heaven and the things that are in it, and the earth and the things that are in it, and the sea and the things that are in it, that there should be delay. King James says, time what? No longer. Verse 7, but in the days of the sounding of the seventh angel, when he is about to sound, the mystery of God would be finished as he declared to his servants the prophets. Now let me give you a quick background on Revelation chapter 10. Revelation chapter 10 foretells the rise of the Millerite revival. Now somebody should have said amen to that. Revelation chapter 10 foretells the rise of the Millerite revival. Not too bad. In the context of the rise of the Millerite revival and the fulfillment of the 2300 days of Daniel chapter 8 and verse 14, in that context, the angel who bears a striking resemblance to Christ, he puts one foot on the sea and he puts one foot on the land and he raises up his hand. And in the context of the fulfillment of the longest time prophecy in the Bible, he says, there will be time no more. I am a Seventh-day Adventist because there is no more time prophecy to be fulfilled. The last one was fulfilled in 1844, and there will never, what word did I say? Never be another message regarding time and specific dates. You mark those words well. Number 5. I am an Adventist because Bible prophecy is perfectly accurate, trustworthy, and because it unflinchingly foretells the second coming of Jesus Christ. For example, the prophecy of the metal man image of Daniel 2 has been completely fulfilled, except the last part, the striking of the image by the great kingdom stone of Christ. Beloved, do you believe in Bible prophecy? Amen. That's one of the reasons that I'm an Adventist. In fact, I can tell you a cute little story. Before I became a Seventh-day Adventist, I was at the University of Wyoming, and I was studying pre-medicine, and I had gotten my hands on this book called The Great Controversy. Have you ever heard of that book? Is there power in that book? I tell you, beloved, that book will take a punk-rocking skateboard crazy man and turn him into a gospel preacher. There's power in that book. Don't ever let anyone tell you that book is outdated. In fact, I got to say something here. Pastor Corkum, forgive me for this. I'm all for new evangelism methods. I'm all for it. But let's not leave the old stuff too quick. See, we're being told, well, the great controversy won't reach today's generation. Well, we need new books. We need new videos. We need new music. We need new this and new this and new this. Let me tell you something. Most of the people out in the world don't know that.

0: I was one of those fellas who didn't know that the Great Controversy wasn't supposed to reach people like me. Amen? I heard a prominent Seventh-day Adventist minister say one time that the old methods of evangelism don't work anymore. And I thought, well, that's interesting, because whenever we go into a town, we baptize a lot of people. And I said right to him, I said, you know what's interesting? Most people don't know that evangelism doesn't work, and we'll just baptize those people. Amen?
1: Amen?
0: Beloved, let's think about this for just a moment here. I can remember when I read The Great Controversy, it transformed my experience. Anyway, I was telling you a story. I was at the University of Wyoming, and I was sitting in a coffee shop. See, I wasn't an Adventist yet, and I didn't know better, right? So I'm sitting in a coffee shop, and I'm sipping my coffee, and I'm eating my cinnamon roll, and I'm reading The Great Controversy. Isn't this great? I got my anatomy book there, my physiology book, all my textbooks stacked up. I had tests, but I could not get my nose out of this book, The Great Controversy. And I'm reading it, and I remember when I read that section about Daniel 2 in the image, I just about fell over. I read it back through again and again, and I wanted to stand up on my chair, just about did, by the way, stand up on my chair right there in the coffee shop and say, stop your studying. I just learned something incredible. I got to share this with you. The Bible can be trusted. God said there would be Babel and Medo-Persia, Greece, Rome, divided Rome, and then the second coming, and all of these things, and that prophecy took place 600 years before the time of Jesus. All of it has come to pass exactly like the prophecy said, and I was literally floored by the accuracy of the Bible. Friends, we need to, even though we know that prophecy, even though we know the great prophecies of the Bible, let's not let familiarity lead us away from the strength and power of these passages. I can tell you that it was literally a transformative, eureka experience when I learned Daniel 2. So that's one of the reasons I'm an Adventist, because the Bible in its prophecies foretells the second coming of Jesus. Number six. I am an Adventist because Daniel, Jesus Christ, Paul, and John the Revelator foretold, and you're listening careful now, the rise of an apostate religious system that would seek to take the place of God, His Word, and His Son, all the while persecuting the true people of God in the name of God. They said that this would last for a great period of time, 1,260 years to be exact, but that eventually that power would be wounded and temporarily lose its dominant position. And this prophecy has been perfectly fulfilled in the empire of ecclesiastical Rome. That's one of the reasons I'm an Adventist. Now, there are some folk today that want to abandon the old-fashioned positions. My friend, you will abandon these positions to your own peril. It is folly to abandon these positions when the very things that Seventh-day Adventists have been saying would happen for over 150 years are happening right now before our eyes. And there are some folk who say, well, these are old-fashioned. Beloved, no, no, no, no. We need to pray that God will give us the eye salve of the Spirit so that we can see things as they really are. And you will see that this empire of ecclesiastical Rome is rising to prominence such as she never has before. That's my seventh reason. Number seven, I am an Adventist because John in Revelation says that this empire will rapidly and miraculously regain its former position and will eventually reimpose its teaching and agenda on the entire world. John depicts this power as a great beast in Revelation 13 and as a harlot woman in Revelation 17. These prophecies are fast fulfilling right before our eyes as Rome once again dances to the pinnacle of world power, world prominence, and world politics. Amen. Now, I have to say something on this. God loves Roman Catholics. Amen. You know how I know that, by the way? My father is a devout Roman Catholic. You think God loves my father? Yes. Beloved, let's be crystal clear on this. God absolutely adores Roman Catholics, but He despises the system. Amen. You follow me? Yes. Why? Because God's a meanie, right? Because God's arbitrary and capricious.

right? No. But because the system puts people in bondage to a righteousness that comes through works. Are you with me on that? You and I, we're Protestants. Can you say amen to that? And so we stand by the great Protestant Reformation theme. Sola Scriptura, sola fide, sola gratia. We believe in a salvation that comes by grace alone, through faith alone. Amen. I'm a Protestant. That's what I believe. God loves Roman Catholic people. Number 8. I am an Adventist because Revelation 13 foretells the rise of a second beast, a lamb-like geopolitical power of never-before-seen proportions. This power will at first employ Christ-like principles and laws, but will eventually become Rome's lackey and will persecute God's faithful people. This power is perfectly fulfilled in the rise and history of the United States of America. As I speak, the prophecies of Revelation 13 are fulfilling at a pace almost too fast to be tracked. Now, I want to say a word on this. I believe the time is coming, sooner rather than later, where it will be illegal to preach sermons like this. You follow me? I just believe it with all my heart. Now, let me say a word on that. Let's go back just a little bit before this Iraqi conflict. Let's just go back before that. In fact, let's go back to September 11. September 10, nobody knew what was coming except for perhaps a few who were in the know on this thing. How many times do you think the word God, prayer, evil, those kinds of things, how many times do you think those words were used on CNN, September 10? Probably zero. Well, I got a call September 11 early in the morning, and my friend Nathan said to me, "Have you seen what's going on?" I said, "No, I don't own a television." Amen. I'm glad to let you know that too, by the way. We just don't own one. We just figure that's the easiest way to keep the devil's nose out of our door. We just don't own one of those things. Never miss it, by the way. Amen. Try it sometime. You'll like it. Just put that thing in the closet, cut the cord, do whatever you have to do. You'll see. You won't miss it. You won't miss it. Anyway, so I don't own a television, so I had to run a quarter mile down the road in order to get to somebody's house who had a television, and I sat down for 7 hours and watched TV. Now, I don't recommend that normally, but this was an extraordinary event. That was more television than I'd watched in probably, I don't know, 4 years or more. The news anchormen and the various generals and politicians and others that they had on there were speaking like preachers. They were using words that I use. So much so that I took out a legal pad of paper and I wrote down pray, prayer, soul, died, save, God. And every time somebody on the program would say it, I made a mark. Every time. And I watched this for 7 hours. And would you believe they used words like evil like 60 times. Pray and prayer was used 70 times right there on CNN. God was used. I stopped counting on God. I mean, it was amazing. All of these words were being used over and over and over again. And what did September 11th teach us? If it taught us nothing else, it taught us that this nation can turn to God in a 24-hour period. People say, "Oh, it couldn't happen in this. We're too secular. It couldn't happen in this country. There's no way this nation could go back to God so fast, so radically, that they would impose their laws and force people to do certain things." Beloved, it happened right before our very eyes. Just like that, all of a sudden, God Bless America is everywhere, and a new sense of divine patriotism, a new sense that we are America and God is on our side, swept over the land. And beloved, we're still living in the wake of that. Now, I point that out only so that you can know that this is exactly the scenario that is depicted in the Great Controversy. That this nation will race headlong toward a desire to get back to God, and in the way, they will leave behind the principles of God's Word. Well, anyway, I want to say something else on this. You know that we went over to Afghanistan and did our thing there. And everybody was saying, "Oh, Russia was in there for years and years and years, and the Brits were in there for years and years and years. This is going to take a long time." And about 30 days later, that thing was done. Now, that ought to tell you something. It's incredible that this just instantaneously, the United States was able to marshal all of these nations. I mean, just almost overnight, go in there and do their bidding. And then Iraq comes on the scene. And Iraq puts up a little bit of resistance, and NATO says, and the United Nations.

says, rather, don't do it. Isn't that roughly what was said? Don't do it. France said, we'll veto it. Russia said, don't do it. Do not do it. And we did it anyway. And you know what happened there, beloved? The United States made a statement, and that statement is, you get on our side or you're on that side. Are you with me? And today the entire, and that thing happened just like that. They were talking, oh, so bloody, so terrible, it's going to last for years. And 28 days, the thing is all done. And the whole civilized world says, wow, who can make war? Ah, you heard that before? Beloved, I point this out for you. I am proud to be an American, and I want to go on record as saying that, but I see where this thing is tending, and if you've read The Great Controversy, you know where it's headed. Today, the United States has swept the rug right out from underneath the United Nations, and what we say goes. And beloved, this has never been seen before in the history of the world, where one nation bears such sway over the entire world, and it's happening right before our very eyes. Incredible. Number 9. I am an Adventist because I can see plainly that problems of such a gargantuan nature are facing this planet, this country, and the human race. I can see that they will never, ever be solved by the efforts of humanity, however sincere, labored, and altruistic. In short, this world is spinning out of control, and no one can fix this huge, broken locomotive. We are facing political problems, economic problems, familial problems, social problems, environmental problems, ecological problems, nuclear problems, pollution problems, international problems, psychological problems, medical and disease-related problems, debt problems, energy problems, scandal problems, health problems, religious problems, terrorist problems, renegade nations and their pride-filled rulers problems, weather pattern problems, money problems, food problems, crime problems, corporate problems. The list is longer, wider, broader than any man can wrap his hands around. This planet needs an external solution, and that solution is the Lord Jesus Christ. Amen. Number 10, I am an Adventist because the Bible foretells the rise, and please listen carefully because I believe this with all of my heart. I am an Adventist because I believe the Bible foretells the rise of a Bible-based, prophetically guided movement at the end of time. This movement, if you accept the Bible as your standard, is clearly fulfilled in the worldwide Seventh-day Adventist Church. Though far from perfect, this movement of destiny fulfills all of the requisite biblical characteristics. It is a Bible-based movement that takes seriously the call to bring the gospel of Jesus Christ to the world. This movement enjoys the light of prophetic guidance in the writings and ministry of Mrs. Ellen White, who was born in 1827 and died in 1915. And I want to go on record publicly as saying, I am a firm believer that God called this woman with a special calling to be a messenger to this church. Amen. I am not ashamed of that. There is no way, beloved. I was wasting away in a life of selfish ease as a skateboarding, punk-rocking fool, and I read one of her books, and in one night, one five-hour session with The Great Controversy, I knelt down on my knees, and in one session, I gave my life to the Lord Jesus Christ. Amen. The Bible says, by their fruits ye shall know them. This is no time for us to question whether or not God has sent us a prophet. This is a time for us to heed the words of the prophet. Her books are spirit-filled, amen, and perfectly calculated, as is the Bible, to prepare a people to stand by living active faith at the second coming of Jesus Christ. I have found her writings to be extremely helpful in my own spiritual journey, and I highly recommend them to anyone who asks. Number 11. I am an Adventist, in short, because I cannot intelligently be anything else. I am overwhelmed with the amount and quality of evidence that there is to believe in the near second coming. To doubt the second coming and its nearness, to my mind, appears simple insanity.

0: This sermon could have just as easily been titled 100 Reasons Why I Am an Adventist, but I didn't think you'd sit through all that.
1: Here we go, listeners. 11 powerful solid rock why I am 70 Adventist. I think the most powerful one that I wanted to come back is this: I believe that the Bible is true and all the prophecy is fulfilling in our very own eyes. That's why, Seventh-day Adventists, we will not be ashamed to preach the gospel, because this is the power through Christ, our Lord, our Savior. May the Lord bless us as we continue to be faithful unto Him, the one who created the heaven and the earth. He is the Creator who give us the strength so that we can face tomorrow. We can face whatever hardship we encounter. So listeners, as we finish this message, may the Lord bless you as we continue to be faithful unto Him, because He is the author and the finisher of our faith. Let me say a prayer before we finish this program, and we will see you once more in the next Sabbath morning. Let's bow our head for the word of prayer. Our most and gracious Heavenly Father, O Lord, what a wonderful message that we can sum up to ourselves. Truly, we will not live just by the bread alone, but by the word that proceeded from the mouth of God. Here we are. This is your voice. This is your radio. Help us, O Lord, to correct and to mold ourselves in accordance to your will. Thank you so much for this opportunity once more that we can preach this gospel from you. In Christ's mighty name, I pray. Amen.

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1: Ele auto nanga a Brustin Group Ole company olo ia langolongoina Ele tu lale nei mai le tu lai lima se ia bre pa ele tu lai on E faa o ngā mo le tātou faa salalanga Tātou tui whila e le vaso mō mua Manu le tele fuafuanga ole nei a sasanga

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2: 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Well, I'm here to tell you to go into your backyard and pick the ripest orange. 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Slice that orange in half and squeeze those two halves. 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Swallow. Mm. Now you're ready.
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1: Hey there, I'm Rachel McAlpine, and I was born in 1940. 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

0: 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Āmene.
1: Our daily bread this morning. Open down my eyes, that I may behold wondrous things out of thy law. Our theme this morning is sweeter than honey. And our scripture is found in Psalm 119, verses 97 to 107. And it reads, O how love I thy law, it is my meditation all the day. Though through thy commandments has made me wiser than mine enemies, for they are ever with me. I have more understanding than all my teachers, for thy testimonies are my meditation. I understand more than the ancients, because I keep thy precepts. I have refrained my feet from every evil way, that I might keep thy word. I have not departed from thy judgments, for thou hast taught me. How sweet are thy words unto my taste, yea, sweeter than honey to my mouth. Through thy precepts I get understanding, therefore I hate every false way. Thy word is a lamp unto my feet and a light unto my path. I have sworn and I will perform it, that I will keep thy righteous judgments. I am afflicted very much. Quicken me, O Lord, according to thy word. And our key verse is found in verse 103. How sweet are thy words unto my taste, yea, sweeter than honey to my mouth. How sweet are thy words unto my taste. Yeah, sweeter than honey to my mouth. May the Lord bless you in hearing his word this morning.

0: This is a moment where we make space to hear what God has been doing. In the big things and in the small things, let's celebrate with testimony time. So I will start us off and then we'll get the rest of the team to share their testimony. First and foremost, I want to give glory and honor to God for being an awesome God to me. I want to give glory and honor to God for being the head of my life and the life of my family. I want to give glory and honor to God for my parents, my brother, his wife, and their daughter. My blessings this week, I want to honor God for my job that I still have, my work colleagues who continue to be awesome colleagues to me. I also want to honor God for 35 years of life. I celebrated another year added to my life, entering into chapter 35. I also want to honor God that I got to spend this birthday with my grandma. So she came down for a family bereavement, but she was here for my birthday, so it was nice to have her here and spend time with us and stay with us. So I want to give glory and honor to God for her and my auntie Tutere, who came down as well. I also want to honor God for the life of my auntie Tita, who passed away on Wednesday. Yep. I want to honor God for her life, for being an amazing woman and a straight sharpshooter. But also a woman who's always hospitable, and every time we go over to her house, she always has a pot of chop soy waiting or KFC. So I want to honor God for her and just for her love and being an amazing sister to my dad. She's the only one who, she's the only one that can tell my dad what to do. But I want to give glory and honor to God for her life. I want to give glory and honor to God for making it through another week and being here today.
1: Amen. Amen. Hallelujah. Thank God for He's a beautiful God. Amen. I thank God He's a good God to me. I thank God for my wife for being there for me. I thank God for my children for being around. I thank God for my grandchildren for making noise in my home so that my house is alive and kicking. I thank the Lord for Sister Nani, who's still at home.

0: recovering and getting ready to go back home. I just want to thank God for each such a beautiful God to me, because I went to Kavipuri bereavement last night, and I heard some of the testimonies, and this is what I've picked up from this testimony. You know, no matter what your situation, your predicament, or whatever, you're down or up, always, always gives God the honor, the praise, we praise God. No matter if we are down, we've been stripped off of everything. You know, there's only, if you're down the bottom, there's only one way. Look up, go up. You have to go up. And that's where I picked up this testimony yesterday. And I thank God for that, because, life is not easy. We go up and down, but give God the praise, the honor, everything. No matter whether we are down or up. And thirdly, I thank God for this week. Trees falling off on the roads or wherever, and around my property, there's no trees. So I thank God for that, because there's no trees to fall into my home. So and I look around. Wow, hallelujah! Mm-hmm. I bought this property with no trees around. So I don't have that problem. So God is good, and I thank God for my job, because for the work, for strength actually, to make it to work and then come back home and then do the same every day, and then Sunday today I go to church and fellowship with the people of God, enjoy the fellowship and do some little dancing, some singing, and say hello, kia ora, and goodbye. So God is a beautiful, awesome God to me personally. Amen.
1: Amen. Speaking of trees, yeah, thank God we cut down the tree as soon as we moved into our house, because it would have been on top of our house, this hurricane. I want to thank God and praise the Lord. I do have a testimony. So I left Wellington on Friday morning, just before the hurricane hit. No, sorry, Thursday morning. Just before the hurricane hit in hurricane territory, I left. My flight was the first flight in the morning that left Wellington that morning. And as soon as I got to Auckland and found out that our family is from Wellington, all their flights have been deferred and cancelled, and no one could leave Wellington to come to Auckland. So I want to thank God and praise the Lord. But my family eventually did make it up to Auckland for our family bereavement. So I want to thank God and praise the Lord. I want to thank God and praise the Lord for life, because for the last maybe 3-4 weeks, we've just been hit with bereavements, deaths after deaths, with family, loved ones that have passed on. And so I want to thank God and praise the Lord for the life that I live, and I don't take it for granted. Amen. And if I do, I want to ask the Lord for his forgiveness. But I want to thank God and praise the Lord for the life that I have, for the life that everybody around me has, my husband, my children, my parents, both sets of my parents. So it was really nice just to have time with my mum in Auckland. It was such a beautiful, bittersweet moment for me, spending time with my mum in Auckland, just to see her very close up front with her. My mum will be 70 soon, but, just to see her wrinkles, just examining her face and the skin that she has, and just admiring my mum for being 70 very soon, because I still have a long way to go till I turn her age. So I want to thank God and praise the Lord for the moments that I do have with my mum, and when I do get the time to fly to Auckland. I want to thank God and praise the Lord for my beautiful Auntie Asiana that passed away in Auckland, that I was very privileged with, raised with her in Moke. And I want to thank God and praise the Lord that I was able to go to Auckland to farewell her and to just spend time with families. I want to thank God and praise the Lord that we have families from the Cook Islands, from Australia, and haven't seen each other for years. I was saying to my cousins, I love funerals. It's a time where you see everybody, and it's a time when you get to catch up and have these

beautiful moments, precious moments that you can't get back. So I want to thank God and praise the Lord. And we're all telling each other, hey, come and visit each other. You know, I don't want to die and then you all turn up to my funeral. Come and see me while I'm still alive. So I guess that's the challenge for each and every one of us that is out there listening to our radio program this morning, is that, you know, if you have a loved one, go and visit them. So I want to thank God and praise the Lord for the beautiful, beautiful time that I had with my family. And I'm thankful to the Lord that I made it back to Wellington this morning and into our radio ministry right now. So on closing remarks, we want to thank our team for sharing their powerful testimony today. Testimonies remind us that faith and hope can carry us through even the hardest seasons. So if you have a testimony, if you have something that you're thankful about, that you're thankful for, share it to somebody, because you never know how much it will bless somebody just to hear you say what you're thankful for. And we also want to acknowledge all our bereaved families, our Tairia family right now, and our Allen family. So I want to thank, give our condolences to these families and the rest of our Cook Island families that's been hit with the bereavement in Wellington. We want to say at this time that we love yous and we're here. You know, we're only a prayer away. So I want to thank God and praise the Lord. So thank you for listening in today with our testimonies, and hope that this has encouraged you and has blessed you all. And so may God bless and strengthen each and every one of us from today onwards, in Jesus' mighty name. Amen.

0: Praise the Lord and welcome back. You're tuned into Pastor's Hour, a time to be uplifted and filled with God's Word. Romans 10:17 reminds us that then faith cometh by hearing and hearing by the Word of God. And we have our dear pastor this morning to share us an encouragement from the Word of God this morning. Praise the Lord, Pastor.
1: Praise the Lord. Good morning. 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Whakawala yatu ki ora. And a beautiful good morning to everybody on this beautiful day that the good Lord has truly given to all of us. This is the day that the Lord has made. We will rejoice. Why do we rejoice? Because through the rain, the wind, and the cold, in everything we give thanks to the Lord for the gift of life that God has given to all of us this morning. So we love Him because He first loved us. Our love and condolences goes out to all the families who are going through bereavement this week, to the Moita'ua Teriki family. Our love and condolences to you all. Most particularly our beloved Simon, Alan, and your beautiful wife and your beautiful children, Simon Jr. and Alicia, and the rest of your Moita'ua Teriki family of Pakotoko Manawa and Inuamanu. And also a special love to our Papa.

water area, and Mama and Rosa and the rest of the family and the rest of the Taidea family, our condolences and love come to you all on this sad day. But we pray that God will give us strength and give you comfort and blessings as we continue to celebrate the beautiful lives of these beautiful people who have impacted our lives. Sweeter than honey. Psalms 119:103 is our key verse. How sweet are your words to my taste, sweeter than honey to my mouth. If you want to bring a smile to Jared's face, ask him about his bees. He's an apiarist. That's a new word to me. Apiarist, meaning you're a beekeeper. Though our meetings in his backyard are not about bees, it's not uncommon for apiculture lessons to be a stimulating part of our conversations. But even better than bee talk is the nature fresh, sweet taste of the golden colored honey produced by Jared's hardworking bees. Good. Psalms 119:103, the psalmist exclaims, how sweet are your words to my taste, sweeter than honey to my mouth. Now, a close examination of verses 97 to verse 104 reveals that the sweeter than honey comparison is just one of several phrases the writer uses to accent the supreme value of Scripture, the importance of Scripture, the power of the Scripture. Because it says, your commands are always with me and make me wiser than my enemies. I have more insight than all my teachers, for I meditate on your statutes. I have more understanding than the elders, for I obey your precepts. Verse 98 to verse 100. The bottom line is that wholeheartedly embracing what God has revealed through the words of the Bible situates us to live well in this world. Similarly, when Jesus, the living Word, as you all know in John 1:1-14, is experienced and valued, his followers, empowered by the Holy Spirit, are well positioned to live in ways that honor God and serve his purposes. Now, to add on, Psalms 119 celebrates the unsurpassed value of the Scriptures, the importance of the Scriptures, the significance of it. In this Psalms, this particular one in 119, we journey with one whose mind was saturated with the words of God. Wow. I like that line. We journey with one whose mind was saturated with the words of God. The beauty of Psalms 119 includes how it is arranged. The author takes the 22 letters of the Hebrew alphabet from Aleph to Tau and expresses himself to God. At the same time, the psalm provides instruction for the people. The psalmist's delight is expressed in verse 97, where he summarizes his sentiments. Oh, how I love your law. The psalm highlights several advantages of engagement with the Bible. Your commands make me wiser than my enemies. I have more insight than all my teachers. I have more understanding than the elders, for I obey your precepts. In verse 98 to verse 100. Now, when you think about it, that's quite true. That's very true. The advantages of our engagement with God, our reading our Bible, reading our devotion, praying and studying the Word of God so that God can approve of us, is that it advantages you, your commands. The Bible says, it makes me wiser than my enemies. I have more insight than my teachers. I have more understanding than my elders, and I obey your precepts.

0: Now, that's a very, very good insight there. Very, very good encouragement. Not only are the words of Scripture sweet to the taste, they strengthen and enrich our lives and help us to honor God. Now, I think that's a beautiful summary and encouragement for all of us when it comes to the Word of God, when it comes to our desire for the Word of God, when we search out the Word of God, and when we love the Word of God, when we value the Scriptures, the Bible, and the additional advantages that God gives to you with those sentimental values that you have of loving, adoring, reading, studying the Word of God as has been relayed out to all of us. It makes you wise. It gives you more insight. It gives you more understanding and increases your obedience to God. And those are the advantages when you love the Word of God, and which are sweet to your taste and sweeter than honey to your mouth. Now, one practical way that we can help ourselves in order for us to really allow the Word of God to be sweet and to be tasteful and sweeter than honey in our mouth, and how that comes out of our mouth, that blesses other people so that they can taste the sweetness of the Word of God, is by utilizing this acronym that I have already taught us and encouraged us in past radio ministries on the radio, that comes with the acronym of THINK, THINK. I think that would be helpful to restate that again to all of us, that before you open your mouth and say something, reflect on this acronym of THINK. T stands for, is it true? H stands for, is it helpful? I stands for, is it inspirational? N stands for, is it necessary? And K stands for, is it kind? So before you say something, think on those things first. Is everything I'm about to say true? Is it helpful? Is it inspirational? Is it necessary? Is it kind? How sweet are your words to my taste, sweeter than honey to my mouth. Father, bless us with your word this morning in Jesus' name. Amen.
1: Thank you, Pastor Tawira, for that powerful word today. Friends and family, we are so glad you joined us. 1 Thessalonians chapter 5, verse 11 says, encourage one another and build each other up. Join us again next Sunday, or come fellowship with us at the Upper Room by the Cook Islands Hall in Cannons Creek, Porirua. And remember, Ecclesiastes 12:13 says, fear God and keep his commandments. From the Pastor's Hour team to you all, have a blessed day and a week to come. Amen.

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10: Good morning. Welcome to the Quilted Bananas program. Springing forth from our collective of volunteers, it's me, Craig Waddington, and I'll be your host for this morning. And today I'm feeling like a proud little amateur chemist because we recently were forced by a hot water cylinder flood to restore and renovate our kitchen. And as part of that activity, my lovely husband and wife, Sean, painted the kitchen ceiling using an old paint, and I'm telling this anecdote in case it helps any of our listeners out there. It's a little DIY trick. Sean used an old ceiling paint, and we didn't know, but Google later informed us that what this can mean if your paint is too old and it's sort of maybe it's an eco kind of a paint, so it doesn't have certain preservatives in it, it can kind of start to ferment with bacteria. And so then you've got this paint, it's perfectly good paint, looks fine, its integrity is still fine, but it starts to smell like cat pee. And so we have spent the past week and a bit searching our house for where has our beloved cat Lunella sprayed and looking for the cat pee, but we couldn't find it until finally Sean said, oh, could it be the ceiling paint, because that was old paint. That, you know, paint does definitely, if it's older, produce certain smells, sort of rot. The paint rots, basically. And although we'd never come across a cat pee scented ceiling paint before, other kinds of maybe more usual or expected rot smells from paint is what we would, or certainly I would have encountered. Anyway, the ceiling was emitting a cat pee smell that could not be traced to the cat because it wasn't from the cat. And I hope you're finding this entertaining so far. Anyway, so we're

stuck with this substance that is beautifully rendered on our ceiling, and it smells, it's emitting a cat pee smell. And I thought, okay, well, according to the internet, Reddit and all of that, it's bacteria that are causing this cat pee smell. And so we've got a crystal stick deodorant upstairs, and the way that those work is they kill the bacteria that are in your armpit rather than blocking your pores like the sort of more mainstream deodorants do, or shutting them down, or whatever it is that they do. Anyway, crystal stick deodorant. And this, the reason this is a queer anecdote is because it probably is, but for the fact that I'm a queer person, I wouldn't necessarily have gone for the crystal stick deodorant in the first place. You get them at the alternative hippie or organic food stores and alternative health food stores, and probably at the chemists as well, I would think. Just an alternative kind of deodorant. By the way, it's much cheaper than your mainstream spray-on or roll-on deodorants because it lasts for ages. But eventually, your crystal stick deodorant does also start to develop sort of sharp edges. The roundedness of it erodes away with the use of water over time. And so, yeah, crystal stick deodorant kills bacteria that's in your armpits. And so I thought, okay, well, our crystal stick deodorant upstairs is in that state where it's just a bit cutty anyway. It's got some jagged edges. So I ground that up into all the little salts that it's made of and just used it in the pestle and mortar, ground that up, and then dissolved it in water, warm water, in a spray bottle until it was a liquid spray version of your crystal stick deodorant. And then I got up on chairs and went around the kitchen spraying the ceiling with a mist of crystal stick deodorant liquid. And this morning, the house smells fresh as a daisy. It no longer smells of cat pee, cat spray. You know, when the cats spray their territory and it makes a particular smell. It does not smell like that anymore. The house just smells neutral, normal, whatever. No such thing as neutral, is there? But it smells like our house. And so, yeah, feeling like a chemist. Creek is feeling like a chemist this morning, and that's been very successful. So yeah, if that happens to you, you use some old paint and it smells like cat pee, you can spray it with a mist that you've made from your crystal stick deodorant, whose job is to kill bacteria that make such odours. And welcome to the Quilted Bananas program for this morning. Under our umbrella, the members of our collective sometimes decide that they're going to break out with their own sort of theme. Quilted Bananas itself is kind of a broad theme. We broadly are here to platform queer women and non-binary folk in the broadest sense of that. So Quilted Bananas is an acronym. It stands for queer, intersex, intersectional, lesbian, trans, takatāpui, NB, diverse, that's Quilted Bananas, bisexual, asexual, and nanas. And within that constellation, under that umbrella, members of our collective come up with their own themes sometimes, and I've quite recently come up with the theme I would like to do new queer tunes. So I will still be doing interviews and reviews and things like that, but just also showcasing new music that's come out from queer musicians from within that constellation that we serve. And that's pretty cool and exciting for me. And I'll talk a bit more about that after I play the first song. But we often like to open the show with a banger. So I'm already 7 minutes in because I've told an anecdote about chemistry, kitchen chemistry. And anyway, so let's just get going now. We'll start Sunday morning off with some energetic kind of music, what we call a banger. This is Miss Rose Valentina's I Think You're Gay, and it's a bit of a mischievous song, really. I think it's a gentle tease at people who potentially are in the closet, or you could read it as a song for gay people to sing to other gay people in a highly irreverent state.

That was Miss Rose Valentina with I Think You're Gay. Welcome back to the Quilted Bananas program on Wellington Access Radio 106.1 FM, broadcasting from Te Aro, which is the rohe of Te Atiawa and Taranaki Whānui. We are grateful for the space from which to broadcast and the airwaves through which to beam our goodies. Miss Rose Valentina, just to tell you a little bit more about her, she's really cool and very prolific. And I actually interviewed her. We did a track-by-track discussion of her latest EP, Bite, which was released in March, for my last episode, which was in mid-May. So on Quilted Bananas, us volunteers have a seven-week rotation. So that's the last time that I did a show. And I remember remarking during that show, oh, Miss Rose Valentina is so prolific that by the time this interview goes to air, she probably will have released something else, moved on. And indeed, I Think You're Gay was the single that came out the night before that episode. So she had indeed already moved on from the EP Bite. Oh, I don't know if moved on is the right term. It's not like she's left that behind and not doing that anymore. It's still an exciting new product of this year. I'm just saying her output, it's hard to keep up. She's an Ōtautahi based EDM, mainly electronic dance music artiste, and we love her music here on the Quilted Bananas program. Now, as I was saying before the song, I've decided to start theming my shows underneath. Is theming a verb?

Sure. I've decided to start giving my shows underneath the Quilted Bananas umbrella the theme of new queer tunes. So using this platform as an opportunity to introduce new music by queer artists. I'll also still be doing interviews and reviews, and we do have a review coming up shortly in this episode of the new conversion therapy horror film Leviticus with my friend Gayathri. And anyway, new queer tunes. Yeah, I just wanted to sort of introduce that idea a little bit. The reason I've decided to do that is because I've reached middle age. I'm perimenopausal, I'm 43, and I've started reflecting, I guess, a little bit on my life at this age. And I have been really noticing and appreciating how much music means to me and how it has really expanded my emotional range in my life. I don't want to criticize my parents too much since they're not here to argue about things, but I would just say that in their own ways, for very different reasons, both of my parents potentially lacked a little bit of a range in terms of emotions that I would have learned from them. And some of that for me was filled out by my peers, of course, at school, but also some of it was really filled out by music and learning. I mean, it's sort of the magic of empathy, isn't it? I don't know the biological process that takes place, but when you listen to a song and you can hear an emotion in it or a mood, you feel that yourself, or I do anyway, feel that myself inside. And I think that was cultivated quite a lot growing up, just listening to, we would go for long road trips from Otipoti, Dunedin to Hokitika, where my grandmother lived, and that was an 8-hour drive, and we would always have mixtapes, cassettes playing in the car on the way, or later on CDs. And I also spent a lot of time listening to the radio, discussing music with my friends, or in the lounge listening to mum and dad's records or cassettes or CDs, just sort of on my own, spending a lot of time with music. And so, yeah, I'm just wanting to celebrate that, and also, yeah, get some new sounds, or like explore new queer sounds, new queer tunes with Creek. So that will be my ongoing theme, I guess, every 7 weeks or so here on the Quilted Bananas program into the future. So without further ado, let's have a new queer tune. This is by Zoe Amber, who is a non-binary musician from Tennessee, who is, I think identifies as a hillbilly, working class, rural, that means rural working class person from America. And this song is called OCD. This is from their new album, Eyes Full.

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I have rural working class family. My dad's side are all rural working class, so I like that song, and I'm really close with that family, and I like to dedicate that song to the memory of my Uncle Alan on that side of the family, who died this week. And he was a shining example of somebody who might be described as a New Zealand version of a hillbilly, whatever you'd call that, people who are rural working class people, who always treated me like an equal to the boys, and he never ever tried to police my butch gender. And one of my happy recent memories of him is sitting on a sofa and looking through a family photo album, and he made a point of pointing out one of his cousins who died in childhood of leukemia, and he said, "She was a real tomboy," and I think he wanted me to know that he could, you know, see that I was a tomboy always, and he always gave me equal opportunities. He was a real adventurous West Coast man, and so he would be hunting, shooting, fishing. He bought a micro light plane at one point and took me up in it, even though my dad was like, "No girls allowed." Uncle Alan insisted that that wasn't fair, so I got a ride in this plane, and was speaking to my cousin last night, and we all looked up to Uncle Alan for a way of living with adventure, or don't even know if he would have described himself as adventuresome, but being in the wild, going into the bush. I love to go foraging for mushrooms, and I'm happy to trap a possum in the backyard and skin it, and then we eat the legs of the possum, which is definitely inspired

by my West Coast relatives, including Uncle Alan, who didn't altogether frown on eating possum, although he didn't really like the taste of the meat himself, so he seldom did it. But I like it. You can slow cook it, and it just tastes gamey like rabbit, and there's really no risk of getting tuberculosis if you cook it thoroughly. So, yeah. Anyway, love you lots, Uncle Alan. He liked country music. I'm actually not that much of a fan of country music, but this is new queer tunes, and it's not about me. So here's, let's have another country song. We'll have Maynard Larkin singing Gossip.

You may recognize the voice there as that of the New Zealand rap artist Randa, who was the alter ego of Maynard Larkin up until

he released that album, which is called Rattlesnake Boy, around March, I think it was, earlier this year anyway. And at that time, Maynard Larkin told nzmusician.co.nz, I love rap music.

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0: Hello, it's Diva Corrigan, and welcome back to another episode of Capital Irish Radio with me, your host, Ciara O'Hanlon, and the lovely producer, Eilish Cassidy, joins me in keeping this show on the road. I hope this broadcast finds you well and happy wherever you are tuning in from on this Sunday afternoon. Recently, myself and my friends were chatting about the first albums we ever bought, and for many of my peers, it was the likes of Nelly Furtado or Westlife. But funny enough, mine was a little before that time. It was, in fact, the Luke Kelly Deluxe Edition album, which for a 14-year-old girl back in 2010 was not the run-of-the-mill. Between Luke Kelly and the Dubliners, my childhood was dotted with their timeless ballads and charming stories. After going on a little deep dive, I've decided to make today's episode a Dubliner special. We will take a closer look and listen at the iconic Dubliners, where they began, who they were, and of course, there'll be a few Dubliner classics thrown in for good measure. Today we are travelling back to a smoky, packed back room of a pub on Merrion Row in County Dublin, Ireland. The year is 1962. If you pushed through the crowd on any given night, you'd hear a sound that was about to completely rewrite the global landscape of folk music. We're talking about the birth of the Dubliners. For 50 years, this group didn't just play Irish music, they completely embodied it. They took traditional street ballads, sea shanties and rebel songs out of dusty historical archives and dragged them straight into the modern pop charts. They toured the world with an unapologetic, raucous energy that felt more like punk rock than a standard folk circle. But when they first got together, they didn't call themselves the Dubliners at all. They started out under a much simpler moniker, the Ronnie Drew Ballad Group. Ronnie Drew was a towering presence with the beard like a thicket and a voice famously described as like coke crushing under the door. But Ronnie didn't want his name out front forever. He viewed the group as a true collective. The name change actually came down to a bit of bedtime reading by their legendary singer Luke Kelly. Luke was reading James Joyce's classic short story collection, Dubliners, at the time. He suggested it to the guys, they loved the literary connection, and just like that, music history was made. So for today's show, let's kick things off with the track that first broke them into the mainstream spotlight. We're going all the way back to 1967, where this song caused a massive scandal and got them completely banned by Ireland's national broadcaster RTE, and simultaneously sent them flying to London to perform on Top of the Pops. Here is the Dubliners with Seven Drunken Nights.
1: Oh, as I went home on Monday night,